classic song of worship here on Joy Worship. Hi, this is Cleve in for Rob today. And speaking of classic song, that's one of those songs that as you sing it throughout the years, it almost feels like the writer of that song overheard actual singing and praises from heaven. Because I can imagine that song being sung in heaven eternally. How about you? And I just think there are so many more songs like that that we can kind of like rehearse for when we get to heaven. A lot of us, like myself, you know, we love singing and worshiping the Lord, but we have pretty bad singing voices. But think about this. In heaven, all of our voices, all of the saints will sing in perfect harmony. Isn't that going to be great? This is Joy Worship.

This is Joy Worship. Hannah McClure and Bethel Music, Even Though I Walk. Hey there, this is Cleve in for Rob today, bringing you these great songs of praise and worship, and it is my absolute pleasure to do it. You ever been to the point sometimes where you feel like, well, you're just in a storm? The circumstances are coming at you so quickly and so fast and from every direction that you cannot get your footing. You just don't know exactly what to do. You ever been there? I have some friends who are in that situation right now, and I've been there myself. That's when it's good to know that God is with you in that storm, even though you can't sense his presence as you're battered about. Life just has a way of tossing us around sometimes, just like a small boat on a big ocean. Whether it's a sudden crisis or even just an entire season of uncertainty, it feels like you're adrift. But listen to this. Hope in Christ is not a wish. It is an anchor. It doesn't mean the storm stops, but it does mean you will not be swept away. So if that's you today, take a deep breath and remember, your anchor holds.

0: Billy Graham dedicated his life to telling people about God's love and how God wants to spend eternity with us. But one nagging question kept coming up.
1: You say, how do I prepare? What do I do? I've been baptized, I've been confirmed, I go to church, I try to pray, I try to live for God, but the scripture says that's not enough. It's wonderful that you do that, but it's not enough for salvation.
0: So, what is enough?
1: Your salvation comes to you as a gift from God. It's Christ who died on the cross, who rose again, who's coming again, that offers you salvation free. And you don't have to work for it, you don't have to pay for it, it's free.
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2: The High Priest, the Morning Song. He is everything that you need. Joy Worship.

That's Reach City Worship, and this is our house. Hey there, this is Cleve in for Rob on Joy Worship with these great songs of praise and celebration. And I don't know about you, but I think the hardest pain a person can feel emotionally, at least one of the hardest, is when somebody you trust breaks their promise to you. You ever been there? I suspect you have. I mean, it's bad enough when a promise is broken, but when it's by someone who you trusted, someone who you felt they would never do this, and then they break that promise, that's when it's really hurtful. I mean, it really does get to you. I'm being honest about it. I can look back over the past and see times like that. This is why one of the greatest attributes of God, all of his attributes, all of his qualities are great, okay, because he's God. But one of them I really appreciate is the fact that God always, not sometimes, not most times, God always keeps his promises.

Jesus said, no one knows the day or the hour of Christ's return, but we do know that he is returning. And one thing I can tell you right now, for definite sure, we're one day closer to his return. This is Joy Worship.

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Elevation Rhythm. Thank God I am free. That's Lizzie Morgan along with him on that song. Hey there, this is Cleve in for Rob this evening. I want to share a devotional thought with you that really blessed me. And it has to do with a verse that I don't think many of us think about very much. It's found in Zechariah chapter 4, verse 10. A lot of folks don't read that book, but it's like all the books of the Bible. It's so important. And here's a verse that God said to the people during that time through the prophet Zechariah. Do not despise these small beginnings, for the Lord rejoices to see the work begin. You see, we often wait for the big opportunities to serve God, you know, those really big visions. But God often works in the small. A kind word, for example, to a cashier who's having a rough time of it. Maybe a quick prayer for a friend. Or even just a moment of patience in traffic instead of blowing your horn when you're cut off in traffic. These things, those very actions, small as they are the seeds of the kingdom. So do not underestimate the power of a small act of obedience. God can turn a mustard seed into a forest of blessing.

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One of the seemingly million songs of praise and worship by none other than Chris Tomlin and Jesus Messiah. Hey, good evening. This is Cleve standing in for Rob this evening. And that song by Chris Tomlin reminds us that Jesus is rightfully called the Messiah, which also comes out as the Christ. And that means really anointed king. Now, a lot of folks these days do not like the idea of royalty. If you tell somebody about a king, they are probably going to say, I don't need a king. I don't want somebody with absolute authority over me, as kings have. I don't believe in royalty. A lot of folks feel that way. And that's because they look at kings of this world and put that standard on God.

Jesus is not just a king. He is so much more. As a matter of fact, the Bible gives him the title of King of Kings. That's our Christ Jesus. He deserves all the praise and glory and then some.

0: Hey, I'm Season and I'm a joy bringer. Deafening silence, jumbo shrimp, working vacation, small crowd. These are some examples of oxymorons. And did you know that the word oxymoron is itself an oxymoron? The Greek word oxys means sharp and moronos means dull. How about this one? Joyful sorrow. The two may seem contradictory, but the Bible tells us that the presence of grief doesn't eliminate joy. In 2 Corinthians 6:10, Paul says, "Our hearts ache, but we always have joy." It's true. Even in times of pain and sorrow due to circumstances, we can still have joy. That's because our joy is rooted firmly in Jesus. And while our earthly circumstances change, the love and presence of Jesus in our lives never does. Certainly, the expression of our joy may vary, but joy can always be present, even in difficult times. I'm Season, and I'm a joy bringer.
1: The great missionary, the promise of peace. He is everything that you need. Joy Worship.

Bill Wickham, and this is Amazing Grace, and this is Joy Worship. When was the last time somebody told you that God loves you? I mean, when was the last time, really? I know we hear it and we read it from pastors and from programs and ministries, but when was the last time you just heard someone just remind you of that, that God loves you? To me, that is so important. Oh, I could hear it 1,000,000 times and not grow tired of it. The reminder that through no grace of my own, through no ability of my own, through no worth of my own, God loves me. So let me say that to you. God loves you. He loves you so much. He really does.

Wherever you find yourself, on your way to work, a morning walk, or just living life, He is with you. This is Joy Worship.

This is Joy Worship. Hey, good evening. I'm Cleve in for Rob this evening. And one of the best verses for invitations, you know, you're inviting somebody to the Lord or you're just inviting them for ministry time. It's a verse found in Matthew chapter 11, verse 28. It was Jesus speaking, and he says this, and even just reading it just gives me a thrill. He says, "Come to me, all of you who are weary and burdened, and I will give you rest." I think that probably is one of the best descriptions of so many of us, weary and burdened, just laden with too many things and not too many ways to carry it out. Some of us right now are carrying what I call spiritual backpacks, heavy backpacks, and they're filled with things like worry, guilt, or what ifs. But Jesus isn't asking you to be stronger. What he's asking you to do is to be surrendered. You were not designed to carry the weight of the world. He does that. So reach out to him in prayer right now, anytime, and trade your heavy burden for his perfect rest.

0: 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He is everything that you need.
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0: Do your kids think the Bible is old-fashioned or outdated? Hi, I'm Dana Gresh, creator of Secret Keeper Girl. Your children may have influences who tell them the Bible has mistakes in it. They may have heard that it's not relevant to their lives since it was written so long ago. The truth is that the Bible is the most trustworthy book in existence. It's actually a collection of 66 books that were written by 44 different authors over a period of over 2,000 years. Many of the authors had different jobs and lived in different times and locations, and yet they all recorded God's words and thoughts in a way that they agree with each other. That's really rare in ancient documents. In fact, it'd be pretty unbelievable for even two books written today to agree that much. But the Bible holds a miraculous agreement on topics. You can trust God's word. The Bible is alive and active yesterday, today, and forever. For more tips on how to raise your kids, go to danagresh.com.
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0: this in other programs, that has about a 2-year lifespan. We come down off the high. And then it takes intentional love. You have to decide what enhances the other person, how to love the other person. That's where the love languages helps. And then you have to choose to do it. And so it's a process. We're learning how to overcome our tendency to be self-centered and selfish. And without the help of God, it's probably impossible. And that's why I think we have so many couples who don't make it.
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0: I get many messages of grief because of broken relationships. Hey, this is Debbie Griffith. Recently, Bonnie wrote, "I'm going through a divorce after 36 years and I'm not doing well. Can you please send me some scriptures about depression and self-esteem? I am so sorry about your divorce." The only way you can walk away in peace is resting in the one who gives peace. The main scriptures I'd focus on are the ones that remind you of who you are in Christ. You know it's nothing you have to do for God's love, but it's receiving what He did for you. It's about knowing who you are in Him, so it helps to repeat the truth of who you are. I'm a daughter of the King, Romans 8:17. He has a good plan for my life, Jeremiah 29:11. And He will work all things for the good, Romans 8:28. He understands and He has a plan of redemption in place to see you through. I'm praying for you and you are loved every day. For more encouragement in everyday matters, visit DebbieGriffith.com.
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0: Your house is probably the biggest investment you have. 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
0: My daughter in high school would debate Christianity with her friend. She would ask my advice on how to win these theological arguments. One time I said, "Let's reframe the issue. Let's talk about your love relationship with God." In Deuteronomy 6:5, God starts with this: "Love the Lord your God with all your heart

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0: When it comes to prayer, sometimes you get exactly what you ask for. This is Today's Single Christian, and I'm Lena Ebuchamra. I recently asked God for more patience. Want to know what happened? Trials, detours, and delays came my way. I asked Him for more intimacy. The result? A deep, aching loneliness washed over me. I asked for more faith. Suddenly, a situation of such deep need and no way to provide for myself. Then it hit me. As I prayed and asked God for more, He gave me exactly what I'd asked for. See, He knows exactly where to apply pressure to produce what we need. The trials in your life are not meant to harm you. They're answers to prayer, meant to grow you in the areas that you've asked for. The point is not to stop asking God for what we desperately need. Avoid using reverse psychology with God. 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But trust that He's a God who answers our prayers in wisdom and in love, and start seeing in your life exactly what you need. 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

0: This is Carter Conlon. Psalm 119, verses 130 says, "The entrance of your words gives light." Every time God's word enters the heart, light comes. This is what changes everything. When His truth breaks through our confusion, our fears begin to fade, and we start to see what He has prepared for us. God wants to do something beyond your deepest expectations, something which you and I could never accomplish in our own strength. He still gives sight to the blind. He still opens doors that have kept us bound. The moment His words find entrance into your heart, something inside of you begins to live, maybe for the first time. Let His truth fully enter you and bring light to every hidden place inside your heart. Believe today that He still heals, restores, and opens to you what has been closed. Let His word bring you into the freedom of faith. This is Carter Conlon. It's time to pray.
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So be it. Elevation. Good morning. It's going to be a really good day. I'm glad that you're listening, trusting the Lord today for his new mercy, grabbing a hold of his grace today to walk it out, right? I'm Michelle. Thanks for listening.

He's coming. The king is coming. Look around. Look at the intensity of the hour. Red Rocks Worship. Joy Worship. Good morning. Rise and shine. Grab a hold of that new mercy that's for you today.

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1: Have you ever had your hope fail? You can't understand why? 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Is it just possible you used an unreliable anchor? Oh, the pain of placing all our hope in a person, or in a position, or in, well, you fill in the blank. Temporary anchors like possessions, popularity, power, or position, they were never designed to be our anchors for life. We're told in 2 Corinthians 4:18, we fix our eyes not on what is seen, but on what is unseen. 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What is unseen is eternal.
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to the one who reigns. You can't help but praise. I love that. What a great way to start our morning with Lizzie Morgan. It's joy worship. Good morning. This is the day the Lord's made. Today we're going to choose to rejoice, to be glad.

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Come to the altar. Receive from him this morning. Elevation worship on Joy Worship. Good morning. I'm Michelle. Aren't you grateful that there's always more? He says, I want you to be filled up to the fullness of God. How do we even comprehend that? There's always more. And I love what Carrie Job says. Let the presence of God invade you today. It's all about him. Don't get distracted by the stupid things of the enemy. Remember, God wins. I love that. And listen to this quote. It's not necessary to maintain a conversation when we're in the presence of God. We can come into his presence and rest our weary souls in quiet contemplation of him. Rest in him. Our groanings, which cannot be uttered, rise to him and tell him better than words how dependent we are upon him. Take time, listen. The Father's always speaking. He wants to speak over your life. He wants you to know his voice today, and that's heard and found in his presence.

Wherever you find yourself, on your way to work, a morning walk, or just living life, He is with you. This is Joy Worship.

is always on time. Love that. Elevation, joy, worship. Psalm 84, verse 4 says, "Blessed and greatly favored are those who dwell in your house and your presence. They will be singing your praises all day long." Selah. Think about it. Abiding is blessed. Lingering is ongoing. Continual relationship with God is staying in touch with the goodness and the richness of His life in me. How is my abiding deepening? Ask yourself these questions. How am I coming to know myself more and more at home in God? What temptations are drawing my eyes and my life away from Him? What false promises of life tease and tempt me to look elsewhere for what I most truly and deeply find only in Him? Remember, blessed and greatly favored are those who dwell in His presence.

Hi, I'm Barry McGuire, author of Ignite Your Life, explaining how you can have wholehearted faith regardless of your circumstances. Loving on people doesn't stop when they make poor choices. In fact, that's often when it matters most. Jesus showed compassion to people in their mess, not after they had it all together. In John 8, 1-11, instead of distancing himself or condemning the woman caught in adultery, Jesus drew near. He protects her from her accusers, speaks with compassion, and then says, "Neither do I condemn you. Go, and from now on, sin no more." This moment shows Jesus holding grace and truth together. He doesn't excuse the sin, but he also doesn't shame her. He meets her in her brokenness, offers mercy,

0: 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His job is to clean them. 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
1: The power of love. The freedom from sin. He is everything that you need. Joy Worship.

God, would you pour your spirit out? Thrive Worship. Psalm 34, this poor man called and the Lord heard him. He saved him out of all of his troubles. The angel of the Lord encamps around those who fear and revere and worship him, and he delivers them. Taste and see that the Lord is good. Blessed is the one who takes refuge in him. Love it.

Ah, so many what a God moments, right? I love that. Tell people about what he's done in your life, the faithfulness of God, the goodness of God, right? Brag on Jesus a little bit. Boast in the Lord.

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Passion, joy, worship. We Christians are always in the presence of God. There is never a non-sacred moment. Think about the reality of that. His presence never diminishes. Our awareness of his presence may falter, but the reality of his presence never changes. So let's turn our gaze. Let's keep our affection, our eyes on him. Sometimes when you're looking at your Goliaths, at the obstacles in your life, they seem daunting and overwhelming, but redirect your gaze, my friend. Keep your eyes on Jesus. He's the author. He's the perfecter of our faith.

If the Lord builds the house, Hope Darst with John Reddick on Joy Worship. Good morning. Prayer line is here for you. I just want to remind you anytime you're welcome to call or text us at 877-800-PRAY, 877-800-7729. Christ.

0: Welcome to another edition of Brad Huddleston's TechWise. 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
1: Where do you turn when you're lonely? For many, it's social media. Ironically, researchers are finding that social media actually makes you lonely. This is primarily because of social comparison. Social media makes you lonely. God never intended for anything to take the place of physical, face-to-face contact with other human beings. Apostles such as Paul and Peter did use mediated communication in the form of letters, but only when personal, one-on-one interaction was not possible. And even then, those letters were meant to be read by people to people. The virtual world can be of tremendous benefit when it comes to social interaction, but it can never ultimately satisfy because of the way God created us. Hebrews 10 verse 25 says, "And let us not give up meeting together, as some are in the habit of doing, but let us encourage one another, and all the more as you see the day approaching." And when the angel broke Peter out of prison, the Bible says he went to the house of Mary, where many people had gathered and were praying. Believers in Christ who choose to stay away from the in-person gatherings called the church are truly missing out on a gift that God has given us.
0: You'll find a wide variety of additional helpful resources at bradhuddleston.com.
2: Our restoration, our salvation. He is everything that you need. Joy Worship.

Oh, God, we trust in you today. Loving that. Joy worship. I'm Michelle. It's good to be with you. Did you ever see the picture on social media of the man wanting to commit suicide? He was jumping off a bridge in London. And these people were gripping him, complete strangers trying to talk him down. They proceeded to hold him for an hour until help arrived to get him down safely. And you see in the picture, he's on the other side of the fence and their arms are through the bars, holding his ankles, holding his legs, a belt around his waist, holding on to his arms and around

his neck, gripping him. It's so powerful to me. They're not worried about catching COVID. They're worried about this man's life. If you looked at the grip, you look at the care, you look at the compassion and the selflessness and the determination shown by complete strangers to a hurting human being. This is what the church should look like. Start seeing the hurting today. Jesus saw the crowds and he was moved with compassion. Oh, that we would be moved with compassion to the lost, to the dying, that we would be the light on the hill, the salt that gets out of the shaker. Charles Spurgeon once said, if hell must be populated, at least let them go there with their arms about their legs, begging, imploring them to stay. Let no one go there unwarned and unprayed for. That we would so be moved with the heart of God and share his heart in this hour. John 4 says, I say to you, lift up your eyes, look at the fields. They're already white for harvest. But Matthew 9:37 says, the harvest is plentiful, but the workers, the laborers, are few. Therefore, pray the Lord of the harvest to send out his laborers into the harvest. When was the last time you wept about the few who knew how to reap the harvest and knew what to do with it? Oh God, move us with compassion for those that are lost, that are dying. God, that we would share your heartbeat and we would say today, here we are, use us. We want to be laborers in this hour. We want to be hope dealers. We want to share the good news of the gospel. Share our testimony with those that are hurting around us. Give us your eyes. Give us your ears. We know our battle's not against flesh and blood. Father, we're asking that you would meet the needs of each person listening right now. You're our healer and our hope and our deliverer and our provider, God. Thank you for that. Thank you for bringing wayward sons and daughters home. And Father, we lift up our nation. We pray that you would move on people's hearts. God, that you would wake up your church. We pray your kingdom come, your will be done in America as it is in heaven, God. Help us to care about what you care about. We love you. We so need you. We're desperate for you. We pray for mercy for our nation. In Jesus' name, amen.

The Belonging Co. on Joy Worship. This is good. There's a Hebrew word, segula. I probably didn't pronounce it correctly. It means a special treasure or possession. It describes guarded wealth, indicating the placement of a king's jewels, treasures, etc., in a safe place because guarded wealth of their extraordinary value, because of the guarded wealth of their extraordinary value. God says each believer is a priest and a king. And then check this out, his unique and special treasure. That's that word of great importance. That's who you are, a precious treasure in the hand of your God. Love it.

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Would you breathe on it? That's our heart's cry. Torrin Wells, Joy Worship. Hey, I'm Michelle. Thank you for listening. Well, I found this article. I might have to break it up into two different conversations here because there's quite a few things, but I thought this was good. I heard somebody speaking the other night about the power of dreams. And so I've been asking the Lord to help me remember my dreams that are significant, because the scripture talks a lot about dreams and how he counsels you in the night watches. And I've found since I've begun doing that, that I'm praying again for nations. You know, I wake up with a nation on my heart, had a crazy dream about California. So I just began to pray for California. So these are some things. It says things you should start tracking in your prayer journal, people and ministries you pray for daily or almost daily, family, friends, churches, missionaries. Write those down. Pray for them by name. Answered prayer. I feel like this is so important. Keep track when prayers that you've been praying for are answered. It builds your faith. Dreams and visions. Sometimes passing through dreams hold a lot of truth, but they're easy to forget. So write those dreams and visions down. Meaningful scripture verses that come to mind during prayer or when a verse catches your eye and you're reading the Bible. Maybe there's something there that God wants you to see. And one more, praises. Capture all of those yay God moments. I call them kisses from heaven. So journal those things. I tell you, a couple months ago, I had the opportunity to go up to the mountains for a couple days, and I brought about 17 of my journals with me. And I had like sticky notes, little strips that were all colors. And as I read through these journals, I would put a sticky note, you know, for memories, or a sticky note for something that could be in a book, or a sticky note for history of the ministry that we've been in. And so I kind of labeled my past journals. But I tell you what, it encouraged me so much to read those things. Went back to 07 when we were in Nashville at 7707 with thousands of folks praying and just different things, and who was on trips with us as we did many of those things, and the encouragement from the Lord, it was amazing. So let's journal well.

trusting Him for good things. So good. The McClures, Joy Worship. Good morning, good morning. Always an honor to spend time together with you. May the God of endurance and encouragement grant you to live in such harmony with one another in accord with Christ Jesus, Romans 15:5.

0: This is Max Lucado. Try this. Imagine a perfect world. Whatever that means to you, imagine it. Does that mean peace? Then envision absolute tranquility. Does a perfect world imply joy? Then create your highest happiness. Will a perfect world have love? Ponder a place where love has no bounds. Whatever heaven means to you, imagine it. Get it firmly fixed in your mind. Delight in it. Dream about it. Long for it. And then smile as the Father reminds you from the Apostle Paul's words in 1 Corinthians 2:9, no one has ever imagined what God has prepared for those who love Him. No one. No one has come close. Think of all the songs about heaven, all the artist portrayals, all the lessons preached and poems written and chapters drafted. When it comes to describing heaven, we are all happy failures. This is Max Lucado.
1: 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He is everything that you need. Joy Worship.

Enjoy worship. Revelation says, to him who loves us and has freed us from our sins by his blood, and he's made us a kingdom, priests to his God and Father, to the one who constantly loves us and has loosed us from our sins by his own blood, and to the one who has made us to rule as a kingly priesthood to serve his God and Father. You're called, you're chosen. He has set you apart.

us, David Leonard, Joy Worship. I hope you have a beautiful day. Look for opportunities to share kindness, to be joy today to the people that you meet.

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That is passion. It's worthy of your name on Joy Worship. Hey, I'm Amanda. Thanks for making us a part of your day today. One of the things I've been working on just personally is using the word amazing. I use it for all the things. That was an amazing movie or an amazing smoothie or an amazing time at that coffee shop. And then I use that same word to talk about how great God is. Well, unfortunately, God and my smoothie are not the same level of amazingness. So I'm trying to find different words for the smoothie because that grace that God extends, it really is amazing. It's Phil Wickham on Joy Worship.

Has anyone else ever felt suffocated by all the things the world wants us to have? Hey, I'm Amanda on Joy Worship. Some of those things are really good. Having a family, having a career, having dreams and goals and aspirations. But then it's all the stuff. You need bigger and newer and faster. And your neighbor just got that, so you probably need it too. And this stranger on social media, well, they're living a better life, so we better figure out how to do that as well. Well, the truth is, all of that stuff is going to fade away. And so much of it disappoints us. You can have all this world. Give me Jesus. Here's Chandler Moore on Joy Worship.

0: Catching the Big One. This is Moving Moments. I'm Cindy Tang. My son Nate loves deep sea fishing. In fact, he keeps saying he's going to catch the big one. So after a recent fishing trip, I asked him if that happened. He smiled and said, nope, but we broke the fishing pole. Isn't that life? We cast out our hopes, expecting big returns. Two followers of Jesus felt that way in Luke 24 as they walked the road to Emmaus. They were grieving after his resurrection because they hoped he was the one that would redeem Israel. What they did not realize was the one was walking right next to them. Perhaps your plans feel crushed, but don't lose heart. God does have a plan for you. And remember, we may not see him, but Jesus walks beside us 24/7. This is Moving Moments. Now it's your time to make a move.
1: The King of Kings, the Lord of Lords. He is everything that you need. Joy Worship.

Hey, it's David Leonard. That's called Light a Fire on Joy Worship. I'm Amanda, and it's something a lot of us do around Christmas time because we want to make sure our delivery drivers are well taken care of. We put out a little stand by the front door that has some snacks and some goodies and some drinks so they can be refreshed. Well, it's really hot right now, and I know how heavy my dog's food is. Why don't we do that in the summertime? Maybe some drinks, some Gatorade, some of those little applesauce pouches, little things that make them feel refreshed as they're doing the hard work so we don't have to. Here's Go Wake Up, It's Great Things on Joy Worship.

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1: Let's go!

so much for spending some time with Joy Worship this morning. My name is Amanda. How's the summer been going? Anyone else feel like it's going really, really fast? I certainly don't want to wish it away, but there's something about that back to school season that's very sweet. New beginnings, being able to lean into some new friendships and habits. My heart's a little bit ready for that. Just a little. Here's Meredith Andrews on Joy Worship.

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So that one's super popular with vacation Bible schools and youth programs this year. It's Elevation Worship on Joy Worship. Hey, I'm Amanda, and a huge thank you to all of the churches that are putting VBS programs together. It's a ton of work. It takes creativity and time and money. Thank you for investing in the lives of our kids. Here's Vineyard Worship. This is Sons and Daughters on Joy Worship.

His name is Brandon Lake on Joy Worship, and he has a group of 23 names tattooed on his leg. And he was recently asked about them, and he said, "Those are the last names of the families that helped support my very first album. I never want to forget them and the difference they made in my life." Here's SCU Worship on Joy Worship.

0: Oh, look. I love this picture. I can't believe that was 5 years ago. We had so much fun.
1: Those memories that pop up from social media and the photo library on your phone, they're good reminders of the special people and times in your life. You know, God gives you reminders too. Reminders of Him and His love are all around you every day.
2: The Bible says all things were made by Him, and without Him was not anything that was made.
1: Billy Graham.
2: That means the grass, the sun that is setting over there, the moon, the stars. He created the whole thing, the Lord Jesus Christ. And He's the one that I'm asking you to bow your knee to tonight. Confess Him as your Lord and trust Him as your Savior.
1: 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We're the Billy Graham Evangelistic Association.
3: 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He is everything that you need. Joy Worship.

I really love that image that we get to dance on those graves that we once lived in. Hey, I'm Amanda on Joy Worship. It's a reminder that death does not have the final word, that sin and shame, they don't get to win the story. Jesus already did when he went to the cross. He took our sin on his shoulders and he said, it's finished. It doesn't win anymore. Here's Jesus Culture. 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

From doctor's appointments and picking up the kids to just keeping the house functioning, he is with you. This is Joy Worship.

the belonging company that's called How Awesome on Joy Worship. Hey, I'm Amanda. When was the last time we truly sat in awe, in wonder of all that God has done for us? Creation is one of the ways that I do that, just by enjoying a breeze and hearing the birds sing and seeing flowers. And if there's ever a chance to get to the water, seeing that God said, you can stop right here and go no further. It's incredible that He created the world in beautiful color, different shapes, different sizes, all so we could enjoy it. Here's Hillsong on Joy Worship.

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Even though things have certainly changed over the last several generations, there is still power in the blood. Hey, I'm Amanda on Joy Worship. No matter what's going on in culture, no matter how messed up we are, no matter how many mistakes we have made, the blood of Jesus washes our hearts clean.

Yes, welcome. It's called So, So Good on Joy Worship. I'm Amanda, entering into the lunch hour, whether you're going through the drive-thru, you're eating something at your desk, you're cutting off crusts off of peanut butter sandwiches. Maybe we can look back on the day so far today. Is there anything that's been really good? Anything that we've forgotten to say thank you for? Here's Jen Johnson on Joy Worship.

0: I'm Season, and I'm a joy bringer. Do you know those people who really have the gift of hospitality? The ones who, no matter what the occasion, make you feel welcome, loved, and seen? No detail left undone. It really is a gift, and one that Scripture talks about often. It's even something that Jesus held in such high regard that in John 14, verse 3, he says, "I go to prepare a place for you. I will come back and take you to be with me, that you also may be where I am." Preparing a place with an environment to spend time with those you love is downright Christ-like. Cherish the moments and the efforts of your loved ones who spend their time, energy, and love to create space to just be together and bask in the glory of love. The gift of hospitality is a beautiful expression of the love of God right here on earth. Thank you, Lord, and thank you to those who love us well. I'm Season, and I'm a joy bringer.
1: 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He is everything that you need. Joy Worship.

So my husband loves to drive, and when he drives, he loves to listen to nothing. Hey, I'm Amanda on Joy Worship, and as someone who works in the radio business, it kind of breaks my heart. Like, wait, what do you mean? You don't want to hear your favorite song, and you don't want to sing.

such leader. Let's turn it to praise on Joy Worship. Hey, I'm Amanda. I recently saw this posted online, and I know it's not a new thought, but it kind of got me thinking, what if we woke up tomorrow with only the things we thanked God for today? Would we wake up with anything? The breath in our lungs, the opportunity to go to work, the people that we love and who love us back, the food that we just ate for lunch. We truly have so much to be thankful for. Here's Life Church Worship on Joy Worship.

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are so many things that want to tell us that we are not secure, but in Jesus, our future, our eternity is secure because of what he did for us. Hey, I'm Amanda on Joy Worship. That fear doesn't stand a chance. We stand in God's love.

Wherever you find yourself, on your way to work, a morning walk, or just living life, He is with you. This is Joy Worship.

Francis Tomlin, how good it is on Joy Worship. I'm Amanda, and I love the image of creation crying out and worshiping God, the trees lifting their branches up to the sky, and they sway in the breeze. It's like an act of worship because God is God over all creation and worthy of our praise. Here's Elevation Worship on Joy Worship.

0: Does your tween or teen feel like they just don't have any friends?
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0: Exodus 33:11 tells us that God would talk to Moses face to face as one speaks to a friend. Doesn't that blow you away? Don't you long for that? We all do. That is why sometimes our earthly friendships don't feel like enough. Sometimes God lets us long for earthly friendships so that we will reach out to experience true friendship with Him. Remind your lonely children today about the greatness and power of friendship with God. It just might be the right time for them to reach out to their very closest friend. For more tips on how to raise your kids, go to danagresh.com.
2: Our faithful shepherd, our present healer. He is everything that you need. Joy Worship.

Thanks so much for making Toy Worship a part of your afternoon. My name is Amanda, and I know there's a lot of stuff that causes us to be nervous or afraid. We have those things that pop up unexpectedly, the bill that was way more than we expected, when the boss says, hey, we need to have a chat, when we get that text from a friend that says, hey, can we talk? We find ourselves nervous and afraid, and we wonder, what on earth is going on? Well, here's the thing. No matter what it is, our troubles are temporary. They're not going to last forever. And someday, we're going to have freedom from all of it. The sickness, the shame, the disappointment, the betrayal, all of those things in the past, because God has already won.

remember the end of the story. It allows us to say hallelujah in the hard things. Hey, I'm Amanda on Joy Worship. Thanks so much for making us a part of your day today. Lisa Williams on the way in next. Here's Michael W. Smith.

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This is Joy Worship. Hey, I'm Lisa Williams checking in. Would you pray with me before this song from Anna Golden starts? Heavenly Father, we come to you in the name of Jesus, and we ask for your help today. In our own strength, we are weak, but in you, we are strong. We need you. Help us, Lord. Help my friend who's listening, whatever they have to face over these next few hours, give them wisdom, strength. We trust you. In Jesus' name, amen.

just letting these songs wash over me today. So grateful for this place. So grateful. Yesterday, I just left it playing in my house. I was like, this is the best. Let the air, the atmosphere be filled with God's praises right now as Gateway Worship brings us always joy worship.

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1: Dr. Gary Chapman with a Love Language Minute.
0: Almost always, arguments grow out of an unmet emotional need. One wife said, "Little things like getting the old newspapers out to the garage for recycling is not a big deal to him, but it is to me. I hate clutter. It's kind of a visual thing." What is she saying? One of her emotional needs is to have order in the house. Clutter is emotionally upsetting to her. The wise husband and wife will look for the emotional need behind the argument. Why is my spouse so upset over what seems trivial to me? The answer to that question will help you understand your spouse. Meeting emotional needs is one way to create a positive climate for communication.
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2: 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He is everything that you need. Joy Worship.

Amen. Thank you, Jesus, for the blood. Joy Worship is what you're listening to. I wonder if you know this song. It's from Bethel Music. It's called Center. Listen to what's about to be sung. Maybe we've made this complicated more than it was ever meant to be. Hasn't it always been about the same thing? Lord, bring us back to the simple things. You be the center of it all. My heart belongs to you. My soul will live to say, Jesus, I love you.

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That's so good. I tell you what, Passion singing The Blood, I can't get that out of my head. I'm singing it all day long. That's the deal with these songs. You get them in your head, and even when you're not listening to Joy Worship, or you're not at church, or you're not in the Bible, which you can't be 24/7, right? You got the songs playing on a loop in your heart because you're listening to Joy Worship. Let's let one more song get stuck inside our souls right now. God is-

Well, we certainly hope at Joy Worship, we hope that you have found a home when it comes to filling your life with music. This next band, it kind of stirs me when I think about why they named themselves The Slower I Go. They have a shared passion for turning scripture into songs and resisting a fast-paced, hurried culture. Now, that's something that I can line up with. That is something that you can line up with. Getting the word of God into your heart and slowing down. You know, Jesus just never rushes us. He's not like, go faster, do more. He says, come to me. You're weary and heavy laden. I'll give you rest. Take my yoke. It's easy. Jesus is so wonderful. So this band that literally, they call themselves The Slower I Go. They bring you this song, Holy Sanctuary, on Joy Worship.

0: If your teen is struggling, you know the stress it brings inside a household. In fact, you might be feeling the stress right now. Hi, I'm Mark Gregston with Parenting Today's Teens. 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It's an us job. 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

All honor and glory to you, Jesus. It all belongs to you. We're just here for a second, you know? In 100 years, we'll all be gone. We're just here for a minute, you know? It all belongs to him. He deserves all the honor, all the glory, all the praise. And that's why we play songs like this for you on Joy Worship. It's Can't Help But Keep Praising. 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

Hillsong United. That song made the top five of my life. Yeah, that was So Will I on Joy Worship. I'm Lisa Williams. I wonder how you would answer this question. Someone asked me just recently, what are the top five songs of your life? I'm like, whoa, what a question. So I've been thinking and pondering and praying and thinking, and I've come up with three so far. And that song you just heard is one of my top five. I've got tears burning so much wanting to come out right now, but I'm trying to hold them in for a second. Because it just says it all. So will I. If the mountains praise you, so will I. If the rocks cry out, so will I. It says it all so beautifully. I wish I could play it again right now, but I can't. Gotta move forward. Let's go. But something to think about. What would be the top five songs of your life?

This is such a wonderful place, such a wonderful holy place. It's called Joy Worship. And honestly, it's more wonderful because you're here experiencing it. I mean, the Lord loves you so much. When you sing, when you think about Him, when your actions and your words and your thoughts line up with the love that He has for you, that's what makes Joy Worship wonderful.

0: All believers have a pilot light of the Holy Spirit, but not all of us keep it turned on full flame. We go through empty periods where God seems distant. Hey, this is Debbie Griffith. I like that description from author and friend David Householder. When we receive Jesus, we also receive the Holy Spirit. But having the Holy Spirit working and on fire in our lives is by knowing Him through the Bible and going through the refiner's fire. God desires to consume everything in our lives that doesn't bring Him glory. So it's kind of scary to think, wait, go through the fire and share in His suffering? But yes, as God's children, that's what it means to share in His inheritance. Physically, we don't have to go to the cross because He did it for us. So we are set free from the penalty of eternal condemnation. He gives us the desire to set aside our selfish lifestyles and brings us through the fiery challenges we need to refine us every day. For more encouragement in everyday matters, visit DebbieGriffith.com.
1: 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He is everything that you need. Joy Worship.

Julie was in the hospital in so much pain and they couldn't figure out what was wrong. And so she was admitted into the hospital. She was in a room all by herself. She did not have her phone, so she couldn't listen to music. There was no radio. She had nothing. She knew she needed to feel close to God. She needed to worship. And this next song, she had all the words. She said, it was just in my heart. I knew all the words, so I just started singing. And she sang it over and over and over again. Thank you, God. She's doing well today. But that really dark night of the soul, this was the song that met her. On Joy Worship, it's Raise a Hallelujah. All right.

as you're worshiping God, as you're connecting, if you ever want to reach out because you have a prayer, a thought, a Bible verse, I just want to give you our text line. Maybe not to be bossy, but maybe you want to put it in your phone in case it's ever in the future, you're listening to a song and there's a Bible verse that comes to you and you're like, oh, I should share this with Joy Worship. 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

Hey, Phil Wickham, and it really is Amazing Grace on Joy Worship. I'm Lisa Williams, and sometimes I carry shame that I'm not doing enough when it comes to praying and journaling. And I put all this pressure on myself, and I had a friend once say to me, you're putting all that pressure on you to be perfect, but you can pray while you're getting ready in the morning, while you're brushing your teeth. You can pray in the shower. You can pray in the car. You can pray while you're doing the dishes. You're spending time with God while you're falling asleep, when you're waking up. You know, it's just anywhere, everywhere. There's no pressure. See?

Come on, this is the word of the Lord. It says, praise the Lord. Praise God in his sanctuary. Praise him in his mighty heavens. Praise him for his acts of power. Praise him for his surpassing greatness.

Joy Worship. I'm Lisa, and I've got some words of Jesus for you before the next song. He said, I tell you, whatever you ask for in prayer, believe. Believe that you've received it, and it will be yours. Jesus said, and when you stand praying, if you hold anything against anyone, forgive them. That is from Mark chapter 11.

0: But all my friends' parents bought them cars.
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0: Bandwagon marketing. Our kids use it all the time, don't they? My favorite saying is, if all your friends jumped off a cliff, would you follow them? Well, of course, that gets the eye roll response, right? Maybe you did that for your kids. I'm sure you had your reasons. But for me, my goal is to teach my kids to be responsible, not entitled. We live in an entitlement world. 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I like what Proverbs says, and I'll paraphrase. Those who work will have food, but those who chase fantasies have no sense.
1: Sign up for the daily Parent Minute email at parentminute.org.
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From doctor's appointments and picking up the kids to just keeping the house functioning, he is with you. 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

If you're new here, I wanted to say hi and welcome you to this place called Joy Worship. I've only been listening for a few months, and I'll just tell you, I think it's wonderful. So I want to welcome you sincerely and encourage you just to let it play for the next couple of hours. This song is from Hope Darst.

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You know, that is something that we need to say over and over and over. The Lord is with me. It doesn't feel that way all the time. Sometimes you can feel pretty lonesome out there, but God is with you nonetheless. Great song there by Red Rocks Worship. This is Joy Worship. I'm Cleve in Parab, encouraging you to remember the Lord is with you.

0: God.
1: I think it is so neat the way that Phil Wickham kind of repurposed that classic song and added his own special touch to it. And it really does the trick because it just reminds you, again, that we serve an awesome God. And awesome is one of those words that we use for a lot of things. Awesome football game. Awesome this, awesome that. And that's okay. We understand it. But when you really understand that word, it means full of awe and wonder. And once you understand it like that, then you understand that really the only one who really deserves that description is our awesome God. This is Joy Worship. Hi, I'm Cleve in for Rob, and here's Pat Barrett. Praise the Lord forever.

0: Malachi 4:6 says, God will turn the hearts of fathers to their children.
1: Lonnie Berger, author of Every Man a Warrior.
0: After Joe's dad died, I asked him, do you miss him much? Joe replied, not really. We didn't have a close relationship. A child who does not have a good relationship with his dad is one of the great tragedies of living in a fallen world, and it's far too common. Many men grew up with no dad or a father who ignored them. Learning to pursue your children and build a relationship is one of the most important skills men can learn. So men, make it safe. Learn to ask questions, then shut up and listen. This skill is key to turning the hearts of fathers to their children.
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2: 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He is everything that you need. Joy Worship.

Elevation Worship here on Joy Worship. This is Cleve in for Rob again. And I have some friends and a couple of family members, for that matter, who are going through some circumstances where it literally seems like there is no way out. At least to them, it feels that way. No matter what they do, it will never solve the problem or change their circumstances. And so they kind of feel closed in. You ever felt that way? Have you ever felt like, hey, there's no way out of this? And that's when you remind yourself, or at least I hope you remind yourself, that because of God, there is always a way out and a way through. Joy Worship.

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I find that song especially sweet because, well, there have been times I literally have to remind myself of the things of God when I'm going through situations. How about you? Hey, this is Cleve in for Rob again, and maybe you're trying to remind yourself right now about God's great love and God's power and His might, His faithfulness. That's great. Go ahead. I'll help you. I want to remind you, no matter what, God is still God. He will not forsake you. He will not forsake His own. Not ever.

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We the kingdom and God so loved. Joy worship. Hey there, I'm Cleve in for Rob again. And don't tell me that there's no power in prayer, especially the power of a praying mother. Okay, there's something special in God's heart for moms praying for their kids. I just got to tell you, I heard about a really terrified young man whose name was Chris. And Chris woke up in a cold sweat in his hospital bed. You see, he was facing a severe, life-threatening illness. Anyway, Chris said he suddenly felt an overwhelming, palpable sense of peace and physical warmth that seemed to comfort him in the darkness of his hospital room. Anyway, the next day, Chris called his mom to tell her that he felt like he was going to be okay. His mom began to weep on the phone after Chris described his experience. And she said, at that exact hour of the night that her son had that experience of God's presence, she had fallen on her knees asking God to specifically touch her son with his presence.

Wherever you find yourself, on your way to work, a morning walk, or just living life, He is with you. This is Joy Worship.

You can have this entire world and all that's in it. Just give me Jesus. Wow, that is so well put. That's Upper Room, by the way, with that song here on Joy Worship. I'm Cleve in for Rob again today. I'd like to pray with someone maybe who's making that decision to just choose Jesus over everything else that this world offers. But the enemy might be tempting you to go back on that. It happens. Let's pray. Father, I just pray right now that for those who are seeking to follow you, to choose you over this world in everything this world offers, grant them the grace to follow through in obedience and trust to the one they have given their lives to. In Jesus' name, amen.

0: You can't make room for the new until you get rid of the old. I'm Lena Ebijamra, and this is today's Single Christian. I am a neat freak, a total minimalist. But whether you're a minimalist or not, we can all agree that the only way to fill your drawers with new stuff is to get rid of the old. Which means that before you even think about getting a hold of new stuff, you need to do some major house cleaning. Jesus said, "No one puts new wine into old wineskins. If he does, the wine will burst the skins. 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
1: Our mediator, our faithful pastor, he is everything that you need. Joy Worship.

Don't you just love that? That's Maverick City and Remember. Hi, I'm Cleve in for Rob this evening. And I was coming across some meditations, devotions by Louis Giglio, great orator, but also a great writer. And he talks about worship in ways sometimes I just wonder where he gets it from. It's so good. Well, he says that worship is actually a response. He says, when you see God as he truly is, worship becomes the only reasonable response. Because worship is not forced. It flows naturally from seeing God's greatness by faith. The clearer our view of him, the stronger our praise and worship will become.

0: Hallelujah. Hallelujah.
1: The King is still the King and always will be. Man, I love that. Hi, this is Cleve in for Rob again this evening here on Joy Worship. Ever been in a situation where you know God wants you to do something, but you don't know how it's going to turn out? Okay, you find yourself saying, how is it going to work if I do this? If this thing the Lord is leading me to do, how do I deal with that? You know, I don't know about you, but I'm very uncomfortable with not having everything spelled out exactly like I can understand everything. But God doesn't work that way sometimes. Sometimes obeying God means doing it simply because you know that He wants you to do it, that you bear witness in your heart that this is what God wants you to do. Very, very uncomfortable, but it's a reminder, again, that we walk by faith and not by sight. Now, I'm not talking about blind faith, just doing anything willy-nilly. It just means knowing that you know this is what God wants, but you don't really see exactly how it's going to end or work out. Walking by faith and not by sight is a real challenge. But if you do it, if you trust
2: WJIS HD2 Bradenton, WCIE HD2 Newport Richey, WHLG HD2 Port St. Lucie, and anywhere you are with the Joy FM app. This is Joy Worship.